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1: 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Union Home Minister Amit Shah asks all security agencies to take strict measures against infiltration. UPI completes 10 years of digital payments revolution, clocks nearly 13,000-fold rise in transaction volume. Government lifts export restrictions on wheat, flour and related products. BJP to contest all 117 seats in upcoming Punjab Assembly elections. National Security Advisor Ajit Doval to hold special representative talks with Chinese Foreign Minister Wang Yi on India-China boundary issue in Beijing today. And immense cricket centuries by Dhruv Jurel and Devdutt Padikkal give India command over Sri Lanka in the second and final test in Colombo. Prime Minister Narendra Modi has called upon young diplomats to build strong grassroots level engagement in the countries of posting and deepen India's connection with local communities. Interacting with the officer trainees of the 2025 batch of Indian Foreign Service IFS at Seva Tirth, Mr. Modi encouraged the officer trainees to expand their networks beyond traditional diplomatic circles and deepen engagement with people. We have more from a correspondent.
2: Mr. Modi encouraged the officer trainees to combine India's civilizational strength with technology, innovation and effective communication to further strengthen India's global engagement. The Prime Minister also called upon the officer trainees to serve as catalytic agent for countries' economic engagement with the world. He also emphasized the importance of strengthening the digital presence of Indian missions. Mr. Modi urged the officer trainees to work towards making India a more attractive global tourism destination by showcasing its civilizational, cultural and geographical strength. He suggested leveraging the Bharat Kujani No India Quiz to generate greater interest in India among young people across the world and encourage the use of AI and gaming to make such initiatives more engaging. The group comprised 50 IFS officer trainees who come from different states and union territories across the country. With Anupam Mishra, Shivang Mishra, Akashwani News, Delhi.
1: Union Home Minister Amit Shah has directed all agencies to take strict measures against infiltration. Inaugurating the 9th National Security Strategies Conference 2026 in New Delhi, Mr. Shah directed that an AI-based analysis of information available on multi-agency center MSC platforms should be done to create SOPs to counter various national security challenges. To effectively tackle terrorism and radicalization, Mr. Shah emphasized training for implementation of the Home Ministry's Prahar scheme, expediting trials by bringing back fugitives and utilizing trial in absentia provisions and undertaking a comprehensive and integrated approach while investigating UAPA cases. We have more from a correspondent.
3: On the first day of the conference, discussions focused on critical aspects of national security and document on narcotics control, detection and deportation of illegal migrants, a policy framework to combat cybercrime and proxy warfare by Pakistan. The two-day conference is being held in a hybrid format and is being attended by over 850 participants from across the country. On the second day today, the conference will focus on the threat landscape from sub-aerial systems and formulating countermeasures. Securing the blue economy, information warfare and its implication on national security and the need for a biosecurity framework. With Anupam, this is Sanyukta Yadav, Akashwani News, Delhi.
1: The Unified Payments Interface UPI has completed 10 years of transforming digital payments and has emerged as a backbone of India's digital payments ecosystem. The UPI, which was launched on 25th August 2016, has surged almost 13,000-fold in transaction volume. We have more from a correspondent.
4: The Finance Ministry said that the annual transaction volume expanded from just 1.78 crore transactions in 2016-17 to over 24,162 crore transactions in 2025-26. The transaction value also rose sharply from 7,000 crore to nearly 314 lakh crore during the same period. The ministry said that UPI has also emerged as a global platform

0: for cross-border digital payments and is currently operational in 11 countries. These are United Arab Emirates, France, Bhutan, Sri Lanka, Nepal, Singapore, Mauritius, Qatar, Cambodia, Greece, and Maldives. UPI has emerged as one of the most successful pillars of India's digital public infrastructure, providing an interoperable real-time payment platform. Vishal Kumar, Akashvani, New Delhi.
1: The government has lifted export restrictions on wheat, flour and related products, opening the way for overseas shipments of atta, maida, semolina and other wheat-based products. According to the notification issued by the Directorate General of Foreign Trade, DGFT, the government has amended the export policy for wheat, flour and related products with immediate effect. In a separate notification issued by DGFT, the government has also changed the export policy for specified wheat and durum wheat categories from prohibited to free. Bharatiya Janata Party BJP will contest all 117 assembly seats in upcoming Punjab assembly elections. Addressing the first zonal meeting in Patiala, BJP General Secretary Organization BL Santosh said that Punjab is fully geared for a change and the party will win the elections and form government in the state. We have more from a correspondent.
2: This announcement by BJP General Secretary Organization Santosh has come amid the growing buzz over the possibility of an alliance between the former partners BJP and Shiromani Akali Dal. He said Punjab is ready for change and the BJP is fully prepared for the opportunity and will form the next government in the state. Santosh, who is on a two-day tour to Punjab, chaired organizational meetings in Patiala and Bhatinda yesterday. Today, he will hold organizational meetings in Ludhiana, Jalandhar and Amritsar. During these meetings, party workers and leaders from entire Punjab are coming to discuss future strategy for the upcoming assembly elections. A separate meeting with the state general secretaries is also scheduled in Amritsar today evening. Rajesh Bali, Akashvani News, Jalandhar.
1: This is Akashvani giving you the news. For quick news updates around the clock, follow us on X handle at AIR News Alerts. And for details of stories and more, log on to our website www.newsonair.gov.in and download news on AIR app. National Security Advisor Ajit Doval will hold 25th round of special representative talks with Chinese Foreign Minister Wang Yi on India-China boundary issue in Beijing today. The two leaders will have an in-depth discussion on the boundary question as well as other bilateral, regional and international issues. Mr. Doval will also call on Chinese Vice President Han Zung during his visit. The National Security Advisor arrived in Beijing yesterday on a two-day visit to China. Ahead of the Doval-Wang talks, External Affairs Minister S. Jaishankar reiterated that peace and tranquility along the border areas are a prerequisite for good relations with China. West Bengal government is set to form a new disaster response force called the Arjun Bahini by recruiting the Agniveers to deal with emergencies. Chief Minister Subhendu Adhikari said the force will become operational in September. So far, 200 personnel have been selected through the Sainik Board. Of them, 100 will be stationed in Kolkata, 50 in the hills and 50 in Sagar.
3: Modeled on the lines of the NDRF, the force will be equipped with modern machinery so that they are able to respond immediately to any kind of disaster. The Chief Minister alleged that although the central government provides substantial funds for disaster management, the previous government failed to utilize the money. Mr. Adhikari also announced that 20% reservation would be provided for Agniveers in recruitment to the Fire and Emergency Services, Forest Department, Police and Disaster Management Department. Shondipan Dashgupta, Akashvani News, Kolkata.
1: The flood situation has worsened in Patna and several other districts of Bihar due to rising levels of the Ganga and other major rivers. With the Ganga continuing to swell, breaches and ring embankments in Bhagalpur and Begusarai districts have affected hundreds of people. We have a report.
4: The rising waters of Ganga and its tributaries have led to a breach in the ring embankment at Raghupur in the Navgachhia subdivision of Bhagalpur district, causing flood waters to spread into the village. In Begusarai district, a nearly 30-foot breach in the ring embankment near Chamtia village has affected several panchayats. Teams of the Water Resources Department are engaged in repairing the embankments. Meanwhile, Chief Minister Samrat Chaudhary conducted an aerial survey of the flood-affected districts to assess the situation. He directed the administration to carry out relief and rescue operations with utmost promptness. Amid the rising water level of Ganga, the West Bengal government has opened all gates of Farakka Barrage.

0: तारीख का आकाशवाणी न्यूज पटना।
1: Rain activity in Odisha is likely to ease from today, though the impact of the active low pressure system over the Bay of Bengal continues to be felt in several parts of the state. North coastal districts may receive moderate rainfall, while flood affected areas remain under close watch as river levels respond to the recent spell of rain. We have more from a correspondent.
2: The low pressure area over the Bay of Bengal remains active and is continuing to influence weather conditions over Odisha. Moderate rain is likely in several areas, with north coastal districts expected to receive rainfall. However, the IMD says rainfall activity will decrease from today, though rain is likely to continue till 30th of this month. A orange warning has been issued for 6 districts till this morning, while a yellow warning has been issued for 16 districts. In flood affected Bhadrak and Jashpur, a large number of vulnerable schools are closed today as a precaution amid continuing rain and water logging. Meanwhile, the Baitarani at Akhwapada is still flowing above the danger mark, though the water level is showing a declining trend. Mahanadi is also rising due to opening of more gates in Hirakud Dam, while Jalaka River is also flowing above the danger level. Prakash Das for Akashvani News, Bhubaneswar.
1: Kerala is celebrating Uthra Dam today, the penultimate day of the 10-day Onam festival, as the state prepares to welcome Thiru Onam tomorrow. We have more from a correspondent.
3: Uthraadam is not merely the eve of Thiruvonam, but also a day for completing final preparations and making last-minute purchases for the Onam festival. The traditional Uthraadam patchil has brought markets and shopping centers across the state to life. Homes are being decorated with colorful Onapookalams, while preparations are underway for the traditional Onasadhya to be served tomorrow. Special pujas are being held at temples, including the hill shrine of Shabarimala in Kerala. സ്മിതി എം പള്ളുരുത്തി, ആകാശവാണി ന്യൂസ്, തിരുവനന്തപുരം.
1: In men's cricket, centuries by Dhruv Jurel and Devdutt Padikkal powered India to a hefty 503/9 declared in the first innings against host Sri Lanka on a rain-disrupted second day of the second and final test in Colombo yesterday. Earlier, Dhruv Jurel produced a flawless display of risk-free batting to score unbeaten 115. Devdutt Padikkal had provided the foundation with a commanding 117 yesterday. With the series already tilted 1-0 in India's favour, the visitors have strengthened their position with a commanding total. Today, Sri Lanka will resume the first innings at the overnight score of 8-2 in reply to India's 503/9. And now for a look at today's newspapers, it's over to Shagun Chopra.
4: Thank you, Abhishek. On the National Sports Day, which falls on August 29th, the pioneer states Prime Minister Modi to address country's youth ahead of National Sports Day. Jammu and Kashmir reopens probe into 1998 massacre of 23 Kashmiri pundits, writes the Indian Express. Ajit Dobhal lands in China, border dialogue with Wang Yi today, informs the Asian Age. Jaishankar meets Putin in Moscow, reports the Pioneer. UPI turns a decade old, sees 13,000-fold surge in transaction volume, reports the Hindu. And finally, Maradona's hand of gold ball of 1986 FIFA World Cup sells for $3.3 million, reports Hindustan Times. And with that, it's back to you, Abhishek.
1: Thank you, Shagun. And in some more news, Union Finance Minister Nirmala Sitharaman will undertake an official visit to Canada and the United States beginning today. The Finance Ministry said the focus of the visit will be on strengthening bilateral economic and financial partnerships, deepening investment linkages, and advancing cooperation on shared global economic priorities. And now, before we end the bulletin, the headlines once again. Prime Minister Narendra Modi calls upon young diplomats to build strong grassroots-level engagement in the countries of posting and deepen India's connection with local communities. Union Home Minister Amit Shah asks all secret agencies to take strict measures against infiltration. UPI completes 10 years of digital payments revolution, clocks nearly 13,000-fold rise in transaction volume. Government lifts export restrictions on wheat flour and related products. BJP to contest all 117 seats in upcoming Punjab Assembly elections. National Security Advisor Ajit Dobhal to hold special representative talks with Chinese Foreign Minister Wang Yi on India-China boundary issue in Beijing today. And in men's cricket, centuries by Dhruv Jurel and Devdutt Padikkal give India command over Sri Lanka in the second and final test in Colombo. And with that, we end the morning news. Have a nice day.

This is Akashvani Shillong, the Northeast News Bulletin, read by Veendrani Rejana. The headlines. Meghalaya Chief Minister Conrad K. Sangma assures State Assembly and citizens of bringing to justice miscreants involved in violence and vandalism in Shillong during Black Flag Bike Rally of Khasi Students' Union recently. Tripura Chief Minister Dr. Manik Saha cements foundation stone for H.P. Ghosh Memorial Medical College at Lal Chahara in Ambasa Dhalai District. Special intensive revision of electoral rolls in Nagaland reaches 64.59% in distribution of enumeration forms. And now the news in detail. Meghalaya Chief Minister Conrad K. Sangma assured the State Assembly and the citizens yesterday that the government would bring to justice all the miscreants involved in violence and vandalism in Shillong during a Black Flag bike rally organised by the Khasi Students' Union on the 19th of this month. The Chief Minister was making a Suomoto statement on the first day of the autumn session of the Meghalaya Legislative Assembly. He said that the KSU had assured the East Khasi Hills District Administration that the rally would be peaceful. However, miscreants indulged in violence acts by pelting stones at 31 vehicles, including 8 with Assam registration, and also attacked innocent bystanders. 18 people were injured and 15 FIRs registered. A special investigation team has been formed to identify all the miscreants, the Chief Minister said. The East Khasi Hills District Police yesterday arrested Jeremiah Potmi, Assistant Organising Secretary of the Khasi Students' Union, KSU, in connection with the Shillong violence during a Black Flag bike rally of the union in support of its 5-point Charter of Demands on the 19th of August. The arrested KSU activist was produced before the District and Sessions Court, which remanded him in judicial custody. East Khasi Hills SP Vivek Aim said that the KSU leader was among 5 masked men identified for their involvement in arson and assaults, including attacks on Assam-registered vehicles. Police have already arrested the President, Vice President and General Secretary of the KSU. Tripura Chief Minister Dr. Manik Saha yesterday cemented a foundation stone for the H.P. Ghosh Memorial Medical College at Lal Chahara in Ambasa, Dhalai District. To be established by the H.P. Ghosh Memorial Foundation, the medical college will contribute significantly to the socio-economic development of Dhalai, the Chief Minister said. Dr. Saha also inaugurated Dhalai Cafe at the DM Office Complex. Tripura Transport and Food Supplies Minister Sushanta Chaudhary has directed modernization of passenger transit, regulation of essential commodities prices, and maintenance of seamless fuel distribution across the state. Mr. Chaudhary asked the Transport Department to initiate necessary steps for rolling out prompt, safe and disciplined online cab services at Maharaja Bir Bikram Airport for the convenience of air travellers. He urged wholesale dealers to keep market prices stable and maintain adequate stocks of essential commodities. Minister Chaudhary met with officials from Indian Oil Corporation Limited and delegates from the Tripura Petroleum Dealers Association. Deliberations were held to ensure continuous and uninterrupted supply of fuel across all districts from the newly constructed petroleum depot at Sekerkote. Manipur Chief Minister Yumnam Khem Chan Singh met with representatives of the 6 different groups of internally displaced persons at his residence in Imphal yesterday. Representatives of the internally displaced persons raised the issue of resettlement and other grievances. The Chief Minister assured that all the issues raised by them would be addressed and the government was sincerely working for their rehabilitation and resettlement. Security forces arrested an alleged active cadre of the banned Revolutionary People's Front, People's Liberation Army, during a search operation in Imphal East District yesterday. The operation was conducted by CDO Kak Ching at Kiamgay Awang Lekai under Irilbung Police Station. The Manipur police said that arms and ammunition were recovered from his possession. Investigation is underway to ascertain his activities.

and connections. The special intensive revision of electoral rolls in Nagaland has reached 64.59% in the distribution of enumeration forms, as per the latest status report of the Chief Electoral Officer of the state. The SIR is being conducted across Nagaland with 1st of October 2026 as the qualifying date. Booth level officers are conducting house to house visits from the 16th of August to conclude on the 14th of September. The draft electoral roll will be published on the 20th of September. The period for filing of claims and objections is from the 20th of September to the 20th of October. The final publication is scheduled for the 22nd of November. Heavy rain lashed several parts of Guwahati yesterday, causing waterlogging in areas including Lalmati, Beharbari and Game Village. Normal life was disrupted, vehicular movement was adversely affected in many parts of the city. Several vehicles were seen struggling to pass through the waterlogged roads, with some reportedly stopping after their engines stalled. The two-day monsoon session of the Mizoram Legislative Assembly begins today, with the House set to take up a range of legislative and official business. Altogether, 295 start questions have been submitted by MLAs for question R, while another 73 unstart questions have been received for written replies. 9 government bills have also been listed for consideration, along with 5 papers to be laid on the table of the House. The Shillong General Post Office was among 14 renovated post offices across the country, virtually inaugurated yesterday by Jyotiraditya M. Sindhya, Union Minister for Communications and Development of Northeastern Region. The Duck Seva app brings multiple postal services together on a single digital platform. Customers can use the app to locate post offices, book and track parcels, request pickups, make digital payments, and access selected services related to postal life insurance, rural postal life insurance, and post office savings bank. The renovation and virtual inauguration of the Shillong GPO further strengthens postal infrastructure available to citizens in Shillong and the surrounding areas. The initiative reinforces the role of India Post as an important instrument of public service delivery in Meghalaya and the wider Northeast. A review meeting was held in Guwahati yesterday to address land ownership issues of farmers in Karbi Anglong and accelerate agricultural development in the district. The meeting, chaired by Agriculture and Irrigation Minister Piyush Hazarika, was attended by Karbi Anglong Autonomous Council Chief Executive Member Tuliram Ronghang, Director of Land Records Kailash Karthik, and senior officials. Mr. Hazarika expressed concern over the low number of PM Kisan beneficiaries in Karbi Anglong, despite having around 2 lakh beneficiaries under the Orunodoy scheme. The minister directed that the number of survey teams be increased to complete land records digitization and mapping across the two districts within 4 to 5 months. Discussions were also held with a PepsiCo delegation on promoting commercial potato cultivation, strengthening market linkages, and increasing farmers' income in Karbi Anglong. Assam Agriculture Minister Piyush Hazarika yesterday attended a state-level workshop in Guwahati aimed at strengthening business opportunities in agriculture and allied products. The workshop brought together around 300 progressive farmers from across the state. Discussions were held on ways to increase agricultural production, promote crop diversification, and expand business opportunities for farmers. Minister Hazarika said the Agriculture Department is working on a 5-year roadmap focusing on crop diversification and high-value crops. Nagaland United Sports Club is poised to make history by entering India's national footballing landscape, with the club set to acquire Aizawl FC's license to compete in the Indian Football League. Advisor for Airways and Railways, A. Pongshi Pong, said Nagaland United is expected to play its home matches in Dimapur, subject to formal approval from the All India Football Federation. If cleared, the move would give Nagaland its first representation in the country's second-tier national league. The 2026-27 IFL season is scheduled to begin on the 16th of October. Meanwhile, Nagaland will join the countrywide celebration of National Sports Day and Khelo India Samvad on the 27th of August, with programs planned across the state. And before we end,

0: इसके साथ ही समाचार बुलेटिन समाप्त हुआ।
1: 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Interacting with the officer trainees of the 2025 batch of Indian Foreign Service at Seva Teerth, Mr. Modi encouraged the officer trainees to expand their networks beyond traditional diplomatic circles and deepen engagement with people. More from our correspondent.
2: Mr. Modi encouraged the officer trainees to combine India's civilization strength with technology, innovation and effective communication to further strengthen India's global engagement. The Prime Minister also called upon the officer trainees to serve as catalytic agent for countries' economic engagement with the world. He also emphasized the importance of strengthening the digital presence of Indian missions. Mr. Modi urged the officer trainees to work towards making India a more attractive global tourism destination by showcasing its civilizational, cultural and geographical strength. He suggested leveraging the Bharat Kujani Know India Quiz to generate greater interest in India among young people across the world and encourage the use of AI and gaming to make such initiatives more engaging. The group comprised 50 IFS officer trainees who come from different states and union territories across the country. With Anupam Mishra, Shivang Mishra, Akashwani News, Delhi.
1: Union Home Minister Amit Shah has directed all agencies to take strict measures against infiltration. Inaugurating the 9th National Security Strategies Conference 2026 in New Delhi, Mr. Shah directed that an AI-based analysis of information available on multi-agency center platforms should be done to create SOPs to counter various national security challenges. To effectively tackle terrorism and radicalization, Mr. Shah emphasized training for implementation of the Home Ministry's Prahar scheme, expediting trials by bringing back fugitives and utilizing trial in absentia provisions, and undertaking a comprehensive and integrated approach while investigating UAPA cases. The Unified Payments Interface, UPI, has completed 10 years of transforming digital payments and has emerged as the backbone of India's digital payments ecosystem. The UPI, which was launched on 25th August 2016, has surged almost 13,000-fold in transaction volume. The Finance Ministry said that the annual transaction volume expanded from just 1.78 crore transactions in 2016-17 to over 24,162 crore transactions in 2025-26. The transaction value also rose sharply from 7,000 crore to nearly 314 lakh crore during the same time period. Bharatiya Janata Party, BJP, will contest all 117 assembly seats in upcoming Punjab assembly elections. Addressing the first zonal meeting in Patiala, BJP General Secretary Organization B.L. Santosh said that Punjab is fully geared for a change and the party will win the elections and form government in the state. Mr. Santosh began his two-day visit to Punjab yesterday to review the party's organizational functioning and to strengthen coordination and preparedness at the grassroots level in the poll-bound state. Assembly election is due in Punjab early next year. National Security Advisor Ajit Doval will hold 25th round of special representative talks with Chinese Foreign Minister Wang Yi on India-China boundary issue in Beijing today. The two leaders will have an in-depth discussion on the boundary question as well as other bilateral, regional and international issues. Mr. Doval will also call on China's Vice President Han Zheng during his visit. The National Security Advisor arrived in Beijing yesterday on a two-day visit to China. The government has lifted export restrictions on wheat flour and related products, opening the way for overseas shipments of atta, maida, semolina and other wheat-based products. According to the notification issued by the Directorate General of Foreign Trade, the government has amended the export policy for wheat flour and related products with immediate effect. In men's cricket, centuries by Dhruv Jurel and Devdutt Paddikal powered India to a hefty 503-49 declared in their first innings against host Sri Lanka on the rain-disrupted second day of the second and final test in Colombo yesterday. Earlier, Dhruv Jurel produced a flawless display of risk-free batting to score unbeaten 115. And that is the end of this news bulletin.

another mighty performance by Babyface there, dear listeners. Shower the People. We got time for one more track, and that's it for this program, Two From One. And the last song is called Not Going Nowhere by Babyface, Kenny Babyface Edmonds, one of the greatest singer-songwriters, music producers of our time. And stay tuned to Akashvani's Northeastern Service. There's the morning information program that'll be coming your way at 9:20. So here's Babyface with Not Going Nowhere.

listening to Akashvani's Northeastern Service. Welcome to the morning information program, stories and snippets from our very beautiful Northeast.

and gentlemen, we begin with the very beautiful state of Meghalaya, this state of mine. Meghalaya has launched a new research initiative to explore the historical, linguistic, and cultural connections between the Khasi Jaintia communities of the state and Southeast Asia. Chief Minister Conrad K. Sangma launched the initiative titled Kidenjak, Revisiting the Roots. The project aims to encourage deeper research into the origins, heritage, and wider culture connections of Meghalaya's indigenous communities. The initiative will receive an initial investment of around 20 crore rupees over a period of 18 months. Research under the project will cover both the Khasi Jaintia and Garo regions. The state government says the initiative is not only focused on academic research, but also create opportunities for cultural exchanges and collaborations. Areas expected to benefit include tourism, music, museums, and academic partnerships, potentially strengthening Meghalaya's cultural links with communities and institutions across Southeast Asia. The project is seen as an effort to better understand Meghalaya's historical roots while creating new avenues for cultural and knowledge-based collaboration. Next up, we come to Nagaland. The director of the Northeast Zone Cultural Center, Dimapur, Alobo Naga, has called for urgent measures to document and preserve traditional knowledge and pass it on to younger generations. Speaking at the Living Morang Initiative Program on Traditional Knowledge and Cultural Heritage in Kohima, Nagaland, Naga warned that centuries of indigenous knowledge could disappear within a single generation if efforts are not taken to safeguard it. He said cultural heritage should not be confined to museums or records, but must remain a living tradition through regular practice and transmission from one generation to the next. He also pointed to rapid modernization as a growing challenge to traditional culture. He encouraged young people to learn from their elders and make use of modern technology while remaining connected to their cultural roots. He stressed that systematic documentation of indigenous knowledge, along with its active transmission to younger generations, is essential for protecting the region's cultural identity and heritage. The call comes amid growing concerns over the gradual loss of traditional practices, knowledge, and cultural expressions among indigenous communities in the Northeast. In case you've just tuned in, you're listening to Akashvani's Northeastern Service, and the program is We Bring You the Morning Information. Next up, we have Arunachal Pradesh. 25 farm families in Kietpel circle of Arunachal Pradesh's Tawang district have received horticultural inputs under the Vibrant Villages program, aimed at strengthening livelihoods in remote border areas. An awareness cum input distribution program was organized in Kietpel circle to promote organic farming and sustainable vegetable cultivation under the Mission for Integrated Development of Horticulture, or MIDH. Each of the 25 beneficiary families received a horticulture kit containing summer and winter vegetable seeds, organic manure, plant protection materials, power sprayers, and basic agricultural tools. The assistance is intended to improve vegetable productivity and encourage chemical-free farming in the remote border region while strengthening local food production. Officials encouraged farmers to gradually reduce the use of chemical fertilizers and adopt environmentally sustainable farming practices. They also stressed the importance of maintaining soil health and developing better market linkages for organic produce. The

Vibrant Villages program focuses on the overall development of villages along India's northern borders. In Arunachal Pradesh, the initiative seeks to improve food security, strengthen rural livelihoods, and promote self-reliance in remote communities through agriculture, infrastructure, and essential services. Come to Manipur. Manipur Chief Minister Yumnam Khemchand Singh recently flagged off 16 candidates from the state for overseas skill training in Japan under the State Livelihood Empowerment and Entrepreneurship or SLEE initiative. Interacting with the candidates, the Chief Minister urged them to make the most of their exposure to Japanese culture, skills and development while staying connected to their roots. He stressed the importance of preserving Manipuri identity while adapting to a new country and way of life. As a reminder of their heritage, the Chief Minister presented each candidate with a replica of the pina, Manipur's traditional musical instrument, and encouraged them to take pride in being Manipuris. Referring to Singapore, Khemchand Singh said its people take pride in their national identity despite the country's small size. He called for a similar sense of pride among the people of Manipur and urged the candidates to carry that identity with them during their stay in Japan.

Dear listeners, you're listening to the Morning Information Program. We have a story from Assam. The Guwahati Municipal Corporation, or GMC, has appealed to citizens and organizations to join a city beautification drive inspired by Assam's state flower, the Kopu Phool. Under the initiative, GMC Mayor Mrigan Saranya has urged shops, hotels, restaurants, offices, markets, educational institutions, residential associations and other establishments to voluntarily use light purple to paint or decorate the front portions of their premises. The civic body has also encouraged residents to use the color on boundary walls, entrances, signboards, footpaths, open spaces, parks, and roadside flower pots. Alongside beautification, the GMC has called for greater attention to cleanliness. Residents have been urged to keep vacant plots and public spaces free from garbage, clean areas outside their premises regularly, and segregate waste for proper disposal. The civic body has also appealed to citizens to avoid littering and illegal dumping and to plant and maintain ornamental trees and plants. The GMC said the initiative aims to encourage collective participation in making Guwahati cleaner and more attractive, with the vision of building a purple city inspired by Assam's floral heritage. And our last little snippet. Here's Mizoram. Mizoram Chief Minister Laldu Homa announced that the state government is considering extending a one-time financial grant to the Mara Autonomous District Council, MADC, to ease its ongoing fiscal challenges. Speaking at the inauguration of the new Deputy Commissioner's Office building in Siaha, Laldu Homa said the proposed grant would help address the council's financial strain and support its administrative functioning. He emphasized the importance of strengthening governance in the MADC and urged collective support for state initiatives aimed at ensuring stability and development in the region. The Chief Minister also emphasized the need for coordinated efforts to accelerate growth in Siaha District, underscoring the role of effective administration in driving long-term progress. Well, dear listeners, we have come to the end of our morning information program. Stay tuned to Akashvani's Northeastern Service. There's a Hindi program coming up.

0: Democrats to build strong grassroots-level engagement in their countries of posting and deepen India's connection with local communities. Interacting with the officer trainees of the 2025 batch of Indian Foreign Service IFS at Seva Teerth, Mr. Modi encouraged the officer trainees to expand their networks beyond traditional diplomatic circles and deepen engagement with people. Mr. Modi encouraged the officer trainees to combine India's civilizational strengths with technology, innovation and effective communication to further strengthen India's global engagement. The Prime Minister also called upon the officer trainees to serve as catalytic agents for countries' economic engagement with the world. The Unified Payments Interface UPI has completed 10 years of transforming digital payments and has emerged as the backbone of India's digital payments ecosystem. The UPI, which was launched on 25th of August 2016, has surged almost 13,000-fold in transaction volume. We have a report from our correspondent.
1: The Finance Ministry said that the annual transaction volume expanded from just 1.78 crore transactions in 2016-17 to over 24,162 crore transactions in 2025-26. The transaction value also rose sharply from 7,000 crore to nearly 314 lakh crore during the same period. The Ministry said that UPI has also emerged as a global platform for cross-border digital payments and is currently operational in 11 countries. These are United Arab Emirates, France, Bhutan, Sri Lanka, Nepal, Singapore, Mauritius, Qatar, Cambodia, Greece and Maldives. UPI has emerged as one of the most successful pillars of India's digital public infrastructure, providing an interoperable real-time payment platform. Vishal Kumar, Akashvani, New Delhi.
0: Union Home Minister Amit Shah has directed all agencies to take strict measures against infiltration. Inaugurating the 9th National Security Strategies Conference 2026 in New Delhi, Mr. Shah directed that an AI-based analysis of information available on multi-agency center platforms should be done to create SOPs to counter various national security challenges. National Security Advisor Ajit Doval will hold 25th round of special representative talks with Chinese Foreign Minister Wang Yi on India-China boundary issue in Beijing today. The two leaders will have an in-depth discussion on the boundary question as well as other bilateral, regional and international issues. Mr. Doval will also call on China's Vice President Han Zheng during his visit. The National Security Advisor arrived in Beijing yesterday on a two-day visit to China. The flood situation has worsened in Patna and several other districts of Bihar due to the rising levels of the Ganga and other major rivers. With the Ganga continuing to swell, breaches in ring embankments in Bhagalpur and Begusarai districts have affected hundreds of people. The rising waters of the Ganga and its tributaries have led to breach in the ring embankment at Raghupur in the Nogatria subdivision of Bhagalpur district, causing flood waters to spread into the village. The U.S. Department of Homeland Security, DHS, has proposed a new $1,03,265 fee on top of existing costs for all H-1B cap subject petitions, including those for advanced degree holders. According to the press release issued by DHS, the proposed fee would be paid at the time of filing and imposed on top of all other applicable fees on payments. The United States has imposed sanctions under Operation Economic Outcast on nearly 60 entities, individuals and vessels over their alleged links to Iran's military activities, procurement networks and petroleum and petrochemical trade. The India Meteorological Department, IMD, has issued an orange color warning for heavy to very heavy rainfall over Chhattisgarh and Madhya Pradesh today. The Met Department has forecast heavy rainfall over Uttar Pradesh, Bihar, Jharkhand, Madhya Maharashtra, Vidarbha, Sub-Himalayan West Bengal, Northeast India, Tamil Nadu, Puducherry, Karaikal, Coastal Karnataka, Kerala and Mahi. And that is the end of this news bulletin.
2: This is Akashvani's Northeastern Service. The news headlines for this morning, the 25th of August, 2026. Meghalaya Chief Minister Conrad K. Sangma assures State Assembly and citizens of bringing to justice miscreants involved in violence and vandalism in

long during Black Flag bike rally of Khasi Students Union recently. Tripura Chief Minister Dr. Manik Saha cements foundation stone for H.P. Ghosh Memorial Medical College at Lalchara in Ambassa Dhalai District. Special intensive revision of electoral rolls in Nagaland reaches 64.59% in distribution of enumeration forms. Manipur Chief Minister Yumnam Khemchand Singh assures internally displaced

0: been post offices virtually renovated by Union Minister for Development of Northeastern Region, Jyotiraditya M. Sindhya. Assam Agriculture Minister Pijush Hazarika attends state-level workshop in Guwahati aimed at strengthening business opportunities for farmers. Those were the headlines coming to you from Akashvani's Northeastern Service. Stay tuned.
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2: No, Thiang, I've been very busy lately.
1: Oh, don't delay, check immediately.
2: Oh, come on, what's the hurry?
1: 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Claims and objections phase of SIR is currently underway in our state. 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
1: 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Want to reach your clients?
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Hey, hello there, my beautiful listeners. You are listening to Akashvani's Northeastern Service. Yep, if you haven't been listening since morning, early morning that is, well, this is your RJ Fred coming to you live. And now, it's time for some good music once again. The program is called Nostalgic Notes. All these songs, for us music lovers, we are, you know, we will be remembering old times, happy times, let's say, and times when we were growing up. And that was the time when good music really came to life. So here at Akashvani's Northeastern Service, well, especially with me, RJ Fred, I never compromise when it comes to good music. Always the best for all of you out there. And I got this little tagline I love to churn it out again for you. Crank up the volume and enjoy the music. We begin with Nothing's Gonna Stop Us Now. I love this track. And no matter what we're going through in life, you gotta have this saying or this line or this, you know, these words. Nothing's gonna stop me now. So whatever happens, we're gonna go through and we are winners, my lovelies. So enjoy the music, y'all.

A whole lot of nostalgia. I remember listening to this song way back in time, when there was still MTV and Channel V. For all of your old people out there like me, you know what I'm talking about. Next up, well, in my personal opinion, this is the sexiest rock song of all time. Whitesnake's Is This Love. The vocals, the production, the guitars, the music, everything about it's just perfect. Enjoy the music.

next up, dear listeners, we got Daryl Hall and John Oates. One of the duo just happens to be one of the best singer-songwriter duos of all time. And this song, well, it's called You Make My Dreams. I love this track. It's so catchy, simple, but quite effective. Enjoy the music.

My dear listeners, we're listening to one of my favorite bands, Scottish band, Wet, Wet, Wet. And the track is called Sweet Surrender. Marty Pello on vocals, one of the finest singers of all time. Well, earlier I played Hall & Oates, You Make My Dreams. And there was a little technical glitch and somehow it stopped. So now I'm going to play it again. Hopefully this time it'll run through smoothly. And after this, we got the Temptations with The Way You Do the Things You Do. Here's Hall & Oates, You Make My Dreams. Enjoy the music.

kind of songs, dear listeners, they bring us so much joy. Oh. The Temptations with their old school harmonies from way back in the 60s and 70s. And, well, this next track is by Stevie Wonder. And I am so sure that many of you know this song, and many of you love this song. It's been ages since I played this, so here we go. Should I tell you the name of it? No.

Come on. I know you love this one, right? Stevie Wonder with I Just Called to Say I Love You. And now, dear listeners, back to some good old rock and roll by the Rolling Stones. Start Me Up. I love this track so much. It gets me on, man. I mean, yeah, gets me in the mood. Hope it does the same for you. Start the morning with a positive mindset.

dear listeners. This program, Nostalgic Notes, I believe that these songs have brought you a lot of nostalgia. It's done that for me. And we're listening to Foreigner with I Wanna Know How, What Love Is. I'm going to end the program with a band called Mr. Mister. It's a band from way back in the, well, I think late 80s, 90s. And the song is called Kiri. And it's one of my favorite songs. I hope there are Mr. Mister fans out.

there if you listen and know good music, good rock music. So stay tuned always to Akashvani's Northeastern Service. We always try to bring you the best. Take care of your wonderful selves. Have a wonderful day. Stay happy. Stay positive. Good things and blessings to all of you. So here's Mr. Mister with Kerry.

0: রাঘব চট্টোপাধ্যায়ের কণ্ঠে শুনলেন আধুনিক গান। আধুনিক গানের অনুষ্ঠান আজই পর্যন্তই আকাশবাণী কৈলাসহর। এবারই আকাশবাণীর দিল্লি কেন্দ্র থেকে ইংরেজি সংবাদ রিলে করে শোনানো হচ্ছে।
1: Good afternoon. This is Akashwani and I am Valsa Williams with the Midday News. The headlines. Prime Minister Narendra Modi terms UPI as major turning point in India's digital payments journey, earns global recognition with operations across 11 countries. Centre empowers West Bengal government to conduct hearings under CAA to issue citizenship certificates to eligible applicants. National Security Advisor Ajit Doval to hold special representatives talks with Chinese Foreign Minister Wang Yi on India-China boundary issue in Beijing today. United States proposes additional $1.03 lakh fee for all H-1B cap subject petitions. And in test cricket, Sri Lanka trailed by 339 runs, losing 5 wickets in the first innings at Colombo. Prime Minister Narendra Modi has hailed the decade-long success of the service of Unified Payment Interface. In a social media post, Mr. Modi marked UPI as a major turning point in India's digital payments journey. Calling countrymen to share their UPI experience, he stated that the sheer scale and reach of UPI is something every Indian must be proud of. The United Payments Interface UPI, which was launched on this day in 2016, has completed 10 years of transforming digital payments in India. The unprecedented scale and reliability achieved by UPI have earned global recognition, with the system now operational across 11 countries. The UPI has surged almost 13,000-fold in transaction volume. The Finance Ministry said the annual transaction volume expanded from just 1.78 crore transactions in 2016-17 to over 24,162 crore transactions in 2025-26. The transaction value also rose sharply from 7,000 crore to nearly 314 lakh crore during the same period. We have more from our correspondent.
2: UPI has emerged as the backbone of India's digital payments ecosystem and a critical driver of financial inclusion. In just a decade, UPI has transformed the scale of digital payments in the country, making transactions faster, simpler, and more accessible. The unprecedented scale and reliability achieved by UPI have also received global recognition. UPI is now operational across the 11 countries, including France, Singapore, UAE, Sri Lanka, Bhutan, and Mauritius. Today, one out of every two real-time digital payment transactions globally happens in India. As of 2025, UPI accounts for nearly 49% of the world's real-time payment transaction volume. With Dipendra, this is Anand Kumar for Akashwani News, Delhi.

0: The central government has empowered the West Bengal government to conduct hearings under the Citizenship Amendment Act, CAA, and issue citizenship certificates to eligible applicants. More details from our Kolkata correspondent.
1: The central government has empowered the West Bengal government to conduct hearings under the Citizenship Amendment Act or CAA and issue citizenship certificate to the eligible applicants, showing a gazette notification issued by the Union Home Ministry. Chief Minister Shubhendu Odhikari told reporters at state headquarters yesterday that 23,000 people have so far been recognized as eligible and issued citizenship certificates out of around 2,30,000 applicants. He said the remaining applications would be processed quickly and certificates would be handed over through the respective district magistrates. The chief minister urged people who had fled away from Bangladesh due to religious persecution to apply for citizenship under the CAA. Shondipan Dashgupta, Akashvani News, Kolkata.
0: Defence Minister Rajnath Singh has approved the transfer of DRDO-developed technologies of all conventional missile systems to the Indian defence industry for production within the country. Our correspondent reports that the initiative aims to enhance operational capability, reduce import dependence, and increase domestic value addition.
2: The transfer of technology marks an important milestone in promoting greater participation of the domestic industries by enabling them to undertake indigenous production as per applicable qualification, certification and regulatory requirements. The provision will enable successful transition of missile system development to industrial production. This reflects the continued efforts of DRDO to leverage the capabilities of the Indian industry for the development and manufacture of advanced defense systems. The objective is to enhance domestic manufacturing capabilities, strengthen the defense industrial base and create opportunities for the participation of Indian MSMEs and other technology partners in the supply chain. With Deependra Kumar, Aman Yadav, Akashvani News, Delhi.
0: Secretary in the Department of Defense Production Sanjeev Kumar today said India's defense manufacturing sector is undergoing a historic transformation, surging to a record domestic production value of 1.78 lakh crore rupees in financial year 2025-26, up sharply from 43,000 crore rupees in 2013-14. Speaking at the National Conference on Aerospace and Defense Manufacturing in New Delhi, Mr. Kumar underlined the rapid evolution of the domestic ecosystem and urged entrepreneurs and industry players to invest heavily in original research and development. He added that the real winners are those who choose the difficult path of original creation. Union Communications Minister Jyotiraditya Scindia has said India's digital connectivity journey will not be defined merely by connecting people, but by ensuring that networks are trusted, secure and resilient. Addressing the 43rd Foundation Day of the Centre for Development of Telematics, CDOT, in New Delhi today, Mr. Scindia lauded CDOT for its pivotal role in the country's telecom transformation. Recalling CDOT's evolution since its establishment in 1984, the minister said the organization began by building indigenous technologies and has today transformed itself into a catalyst for innovation.
3: It will be defined by ensuring that connectivity and the networks that we evolve are trusted, are resilient, are intelligent, and most importantly, are secure. Now, as India marches on her journey, that as CDOT marches from lab to market and from research to development and globally marketing those developmental products, that the spirit of India's journey.
0: Civil Aviation Minister K. Ram Mohan Naidu has said that cargo operations have been witnessing consistent growth over the past few years, with volumes increasing by nearly 40%. Talking to reporters in New Delhi, Mr. Naidu said the government wants to create global standard air cargo hubs and facilities across the country. He said that Prime Minister Narendra Modi has emphasized for expanding the logistics network in the country.
4: I'd like to congratulate FedEx and Delhi GMR Airport for entering into a partnership to create a dedicated air cargo facility in our Delhi airport. Cargo operations have been consistently increasing over the last few years. Almost 40% increase in the volumes we are seeing. So there is a great potential and we have seen a good revolution happening in all the networks. And similarly in aviation, we want to create global standard air cargo facilities across the country.
0: On the Air India Phuket Delhi flight incident, Mr. Naidu said the Aircraft Accident Investigation Bureau is conducting investigation and the preliminary report will come soon. The BJP today

0: described the Saptadhara announced by Prime Minister Narendra Modi on 15th August as a roadmap for making India a developed country. Addressing a press conference in New Delhi today, BJP spokesperson Dr. Sambit Patra underlined these seven dynamic streams, which include manufacturing power, agriculture and food processing, technology and innovation, Gati Shakti, defense Shakti, green and blue economy, and soft power. Hailing the 10-year journey of UPI, he said it has become the world's largest real-time payment system, contrary to Congress mocking the payment system at that time. Patra said UPI today has become the strength of the country. This is Akashvani giving you the news. For quick news updates round the clock, follow us on our X handle at AIR News Alerts. And for details of stories and more, log on to our website www.newsonair.gov.in and download News on AIR app. Welcome back to the Midday News. National Security Advisor and Special Representative on the Indo-China Boundary Question, Ajit Doval, today called on Vice President of the People's Republic of China, Han Sung. In a social media post, the Embassy of India in Beijing said, prior to the 25th round of the Special Representative's talks today, both sides discussed ways to strengthen peace and tranquility in the border areas. They also discussed further to improve bilateral relations across economic, political, and multilateral fora, in accordance with the consensus reached between the leaders of the two countries. Later, National Security Advisor Ajit Doval will hold the 25th round of Special Representative's talks with Chinese Foreign Minister Wang Yi on the Indo-China boundary issue in Beijing today. The two leaders will have an in-depth discussion on the boundary question, as well as other bilateral, regional and international issues. Both Mr. Doval and Mr. Wang are the designated Special Representatives for the boundary talks mechanism, which was established in 2003 to comprehensively address the dispute of the India-China border. The U.S. Department of Homeland Security, DHS, has proposed a new $103,265 fee on top of existing costs for all H-1B CAP subject petitions, including those for advanced degree holders. According to the press release issued by DHS, the proposed fee would be paid at the time of filing and imposed on top of all other applicable fees or payments. DHS estimates the fee would generate approximately $8.8 billion annually based on a projected 85,000 H-1B CAP subject petitions. Union Finance Minister Nirmala Sitharaman will undertake an official visit to Canada and the United States beginning today. The Finance Ministry said the focus of the visit will be on strengthening bilateral economic and financial partnerships, deepening investment linkages and advancing cooperation on shared global economic priorities. During her visit to Toronto, Ms. Sitharaman will participate in the inaugural economic and financial dialogue with her Canadian counterpart, François-Philippe Champagne. The dialogue will provide an important platform for both sides to exchange views on macroeconomic developments, financial sector cooperation, bilateral investment opportunities, and shared international priorities. Ms. Sitharaman will also participate in an investment roundtable with leading CEOs, presidents, and senior representatives. Iran has said it has a two-year plan to withstand expanded U.S. sanctions after U.S. Treasury Secretary Scott Bessent announced what he called an economic D-Day against the country. Bessent said the U.S. would cut economic ties with Iran and isolate countries that continue to financially support it. The Treasury Secretary also announced sanctions targeting five sectors, including oil-related shipping, aviation, technology, gold, and digital assets. The Intermeteorological Department, IMD, has issued an orange alert for isolated heavy rainfall over eastern Uttar Pradesh, Madhya Pradesh and Chhattisgarh during the day. Talking to Akashvani News, senior IMD scientist Akhil Srivastav said subdued rainfall activity will continue over the peninsula part of the country during the next 3 days. The active monsoon continues to affect Jharkhand. Due to a low pressure area formed over the Bay of Bengal, the state is likely to witness continued rainfall over the next 4 days.
1: According to IMD Ranchi, a low pressure area lies over and around West Bengal, northern Odisha and the northwestern Bay of Bengal. Under its influence, moderate to heavy rainfall, thunderstorms and lightning are likely.

0: across Jharkhand. The meteorological department has issued a yellow alert till August 27th, forecasting heavy rainfall in 10 districts, along with heavy rainfall, thunderstorms and lightning, gusty winds with speeds of 30 to 40 kilometers per hour are also likely in these districts. The department has advised people to remain alert in view of the weather conditions. During the past 24 hours, rainfall was recorded in almost all parts of the state, with Kumaradungi in West Singhbhum receiving the highest rainfall of 97 millimeters. Mavish Rahman, Akashwani News, Rachi.
1: In men's cricket, hosts Sri Lanka were 171 for 6.

0: Captain Dhananjay De Silva for 8 runs. India looking for quick wickets to bowl out the host and enforce a follow on. And now before we end the bulletin, the headlines once again. Prime Minister Narendra Modi terms UPI as major turning point in India's digital payments journey, earns global recognition with operations across 11 countries. Centre empowers West Bengal government to conduct hearings under CAA to issue citizenship certificates to eligible applicants. National Security Advisor Ajit Doval to hold special representative's talks with Chinese Foreign Minister Wang Yi on India-China boundary issue in Beijing today. United States proposes additional $1.03 lakh fee for all H-1B cap subject petitions. And in Test cricket, Sri Lanka trailed by 332 runs, losing 6 wickets in the first innings at Colombo. With that, we end the midday news.
1: আকাশবাণীর দিল্লি কেন্দ্র থেকে ইংরেজি সংবাদ রিলে করে শোনানো হলো আকাশবাণী কৈলাসহর। এবারে শুনবেন লোকগীতি, শিল্পী অংশুমান রায়।

0: This is Akashvani, the news read by Valsa Williams. Prime Minister Narendra Modi has hailed the decade-long success of Service of Unified Payment Interface. In a social media post, Mr. Modi marked UPI as a major turning point in India's digital payments journey. Calling the countrymen to share their UPI experience, he stated that the sheer scale and reach of UPI is something every Indian must be proud of. The Unified Payments Interface, UPI, which was launched on this day in 2016, has completed 10 years of transforming digital payments in India. We have more from our correspondent.
1: UPI has emerged as the backbone of India's digital payments ecosystem and a critical driver of financial inclusion. In just a decade, UPI has transformed the scale of digital payments in the country, making transactions faster, simpler, and more accessible. The unprecedented scale and reliability achieved by UPI have also received global recognition. UPI is now operational across the 11 countries, including France, Singapore, UAE, Sri Lanka, Bhutan, and Mauritius. Today, one out of every two real-time digital payment transactions globally happens in India. As of 2025, UPI accounts for nearly 49% of the world's real-time payment transaction volume. With Dipendra, this is Anand Kumar for Akashvani News, Delhi.
0: The central government has empowered the West Bengal government to conduct hearings under the Citizenship Amendment Act, CAA, and issue citizenship certificates to eligible applicants. Showing a gazette notification issued by the Union Home Ministry, Chief Minister Shubhendu Adhikari told reporters at state headquarters yesterday that 23,000 people have so far been recognized as eligible and issued citizenship certificates out of around 2,30,000 applicants. He said the remaining applications would be processed quickly and certificates would be handed over through the respective district magistrates. The Chief Minister urged people who had fled away from Bangladesh due to religious persecution to apply for citizenship under the CAA. Defence Minister Rajnath Singh has approved the transfer of DRDO-developed technologies of all conventional missile systems to the Indian defence industry for production within the country. Our correspondent reports that the initiative aims to enhance operational capability, reduce import dependence, and increase domestic value addition. The transfer of technology marks an important milestone in promoting greater participation of the domestic industries by enabling them to undertake indigenous production as per applicable qualifications, certifications, and regulatory requirements. Union Communications Minister Jyotiraditya Sindhya has said India's digital connectivity journey will not be defined merely by connecting people but by ensuring that the networks are trusted, secure and resilient. Addressing the 43rd Foundation Day of Centre for Development of Telematics, CDOT, in New Delhi today, Mr. Sindhya lauded CDOT for its pivotal role in the country's telecom transformation. National Security Advisor and Special Representative on the Indo-China boundary question, Ajit Doval, today called on Vice President of the People's Republic of China, Han Sung. In a social media post, the Embassy of India in Beijing said prior to the 25th round of the Special Representative's talks, both sides discussed ways to strengthen peace and tranquility in the border areas. National Security Advisor Ajit Doval will hold the 25th round of Special Representative's talks with Chinese Foreign Minister Wang Yi on the India-China boundary issue in Beijing today.

0: headlines. UPI completes a decade making India a global leader in digital payments with world's largest real-time payment system. Prime Minister Narendra Modi hails the platform's remarkable reach and scale, terming it a matter of pride for every Indian. Defence Minister Rajnath Singh says missile technologies developed by DRDO to be used by Indian companies to boost domestic production. National Security Advisor Ajit Doval and Chinese Foreign Minister Wang Yi hold special representative talks in Beijing on boundary issues and improvement of ties. Commerce and Industry Minister Piyush Goyal pitches the country as a global data center hub, highlights $200 billion investment commitments from global hyperscalers. And in men's cricket, host Sri Lanka trailed by 238 runs against India in first innings as rain forces early stumps on day 3 of Colombo Test. The Unified Payments Interface, UPI, has completed 10 years of transforming digital payments in the country and abroad. The unprecedented scale and reliability achieved by UPI have earned global recognition as world's largest real-time payment system, with the system now operational across 11 countries. The UPI, which was launched on this day in 2016, has surged almost 13,000-fold in transaction volume. The Finance Ministry said that the annual transaction volume increased from just 1.78 crore transactions in 2016-17 to over 24,162 crore transactions in 2025-26. The transaction value also rose sharply from 7,000 crore rupees to nearly 314 lakh crore rupees during the same time period. Prime Minister Narendra Modi has hailed the decade-long success of UPI service. In a social media post, Mr. Modi marked UPI as a major turning point in India's digital payments journey. Calling upon the countrymen to share their UPI experience, the Prime Minister stated that the sheer scale and reach of UPI is something every Indian must be proud of. Our correspondent reports that by bridging the digital divide, advancing financial inclusion and expanding access to digital financial services, UPI has empowered individuals and communities across the country while driving broad-based economic participation.
1: Today, one out of every two real-time digital payment transactions globally happens in India. As of 2025, UPI accounts for nearly 49% of the world's real-time payment transaction volume. Last month, over 23 billion transactions were recorded through UPI across the country. UPI has emerged as the backbone of India's digital payment ecosystem and a critical driver of financial inclusion. The unprecedented scale achieved by UPI have also received global recognition. UPI is now operational across 11 countries, including France, Singapore, UAE, Sri Lanka, Bhutan, and Mauritius. Talking to Akashvani News, a Delhi-based shopkeeper, Yogesh, said that UPI has made payments convenient and hassle-free.
2: I have been using UPI for the last 10 years, and ever since I started using it, I have never faced any problem with change or loose cash. The biggest advantage is that whether a person has money in their wallet or not, they always have UPI on their mobile. So this is a great benefit.
1: A resident from Bihar, Sanu Bharti, said,
3: UPI has enabled people across the country to easily transfer money digitally, either to their bank accounts or directly to another person. With the help of UPI, even ordinary people, vegetable vendors and street vendors can now make and receive payment easily.
1: In just a decade, UPI has transformed the scale of digital payments in the country, making transactions faster, simpler, and more accessible. With Dipendra and Rishu, Anupam Mishra, Akashvani News, Delhi.
0: In Maharashtra, Deepti Sharma, a homemaker from Mumbai, said UPI has made everyday payments quick and convenient.
4: I like UPI payments for all kinds of transactions because it's instant. It doesn't have any hidden fees. And the best part of it, that it is not, besides being safe and secure, it is very easy and user-friendly. You just need your phone and you're sorted.
0: Shailesh Rambhia, who runs a retail shop in South Mumbai, praised UPI for transforming the way businesses operate.
5: UPI is a great thing. Earlier, customer had a problem. They didn't have cash. We didn't have change. Now, money is directly transferred to the

0: bank. So the problem of depositing cash in the bank is solved.
1: Defense Minister Rajnath Singh has approved transfer of DRDO developed technologies of missile systems to the country's private defense industry to bolster indigenous manufacturing. This step marks an important milestone in promoting greater participation of the domestic industries in the defense ecosystem by enabling them to undertake indigenous production. More from our correspondent.
2: The provision will enable successful transition of missile system development to industrial production, reflecting the continued efforts of DRDO to leverage the capabilities of the Indian industry for the development and manufacture of advanced defense systems. The objective is to enhance domestic manufacturing capabilities, strengthen the defense industrial base, and create opportunities for the participation of Indian MSMEs and other technology partners in the supply chain. The initiative aims to enhance operational capability, reduce import dependence, and increase domestic value addition. DRDO has expressed commitment to working closely with Indian industry to facilitate the transfer and absorption of advanced defense technologies and to further strengthen the country's indigenous defense capabilities. Suparna Saikya, Akashwani News, Delhi.
1: National Security Advisor Ajit Doval today held special representative talks with Chinese Foreign Minister Wang Yi in Beijing on the India-China boundary issue and improvement of relations between the two countries. The talks assume significance as they are being held ahead of Chinese President Xi Jinping's anticipated visit to New Delhi to attend the BRICS summit on 12th and 13th of September. Both Doval and Wang are the designated special representatives for the boundary talks mechanism, which was established in 2003 to comprehensively address the dispute of the India-China border spanning over 3,400 kilometers. Prior to the talks, Mr. Doval, who reached Beijing on a two-day visit yesterday, called on Chinese Vice President Han Jiang. External Affairs Minister Dr. S. Jaishankar held wide-ranging talks with his Russian counterpart Sergei Lavrov in Moscow last night. In a social media post, Dr. Jaishankar said they discussed bilateral and global issues. The state-run TASS news agency said the current situation surrounding Ukraine, Iran and Afghanistan was also discussed by the two foreign ministers. Earlier, Dr. Jaishankar called on Russian President Vladimir Putin as the two sides discussed economic ties, focusing on key areas such as trade, energy, fertilizers and nuclear cooperation. Commerce and Industry Minister Piyush Goyal today pitched India as a compelling destination for global hub of data centers. The minister said the country can work with Japanese companies to develop the sector and has already received investment commitments of about $200 billion from large hyperscalers globally. Mr. Goyal stated this during his meeting with Japanese Minister of Economy, Trade and Industry Akazawa Roesei in Tokyo today. Earlier in the day, Commerce and Industry Minister addressed representatives of Japanese firms from semiconductors and artificial intelligence sectors. Speaking on the occasion, the minister said the government is working on a framework to exempt high-tech sector companies, including from Japan, from mandatory Bureau of Indian Standards certification for equipment and components needed to set up manufacturing facilities in India.
3: We will be happy to support you in your search for partner investors in India. And we would like to make India a major global electronics manufacturing base. The complementarity between Japan and India makes it a very strategic opportunity. And I do hope that working together, we can truly meet the aspiration of 1.4 billion Indians and the growing opportunities that Japan is looking for through the India growth story.
1: This is Akashwani giving you the news. For quick news updates round the clock, follow us on our X handle at @AIRNewsAlerts. And for details of these stories and more, log on to our website www.newsonair.gov.in and download News on AIR app. The government is closely monitoring the prevailing seasonal respiratory illness trends across the country through a robust pan-India surveillance network. It stressed that there is no cause for panic or alarm. Secretary of Department of Health Research and Director General of Indian Council of Medical Research, Dr. Rajiv Mahal, was addressing the media in New Delhi today. He said the influenza virus currently circulating in the country are consistent with the seasonal pattern observed in recent years. The health ministry said that in most people

0: people, symptoms improve with supportive care and adequate rest and hydration. The Supreme Court today agreed to consider setting up of a special bench to hear the center's plea on OBC creamy layer criteria. The center has sought clarification on the applicability of the 11th of March judgment of the Apex Court for candidates of the Civil Service Examination 2025. Agriculture and Farmers Welfare Minister Shivraj Singh Chauhan has stressed on the importance of training young students with agriculture degree programs. Mr. Chauhan was speaking after inaugurating a conference of vice chancellors and director of the ICAR institutes in New Delhi. He said it is the need of the hour that AI be inculcated in the agriculture education pedagogy. Secretary, Department of Consumer Affairs, Nidhi Khare, has said that Kanda Express is bringing about 800 metric tons of onions to Delhi. In a social media post, the secretary said the onion will be sold at 35 rupees per kilogram at NAFED, NCCF and Kendriya Bhandar stores. She informed that Kanda Express will initially reach Chennai, Ernakulam, Madurai and Guwahati. Secretary Information Broadcasting Ministry Chanchal Kumar today underlined the need for stronger and more structured cooperation between the center and states to harness the country's vast creative potential and strengthen public communication. The secretary said this while speaking at a national conference with the secretaries of Information and Public Relations departments of states and union territories in New Delhi. Mr. Kumar said, India as a creative economy has the potential to generate employment, attract investment and enhance the country's global influence. The Publications Division of the Ministry of Information and Broadcasting has received 7 awards at the Federation of Indian Publishers FIP Awards for Excellence in Book Production 2026. Director General, Publications Division, Dr. Dheeraj Kakadia said the books and journals published by the division play an important role in bringing diverse and valuable content related to national development, literature, culture, art and contemporary issues to readers. President Draupadi Murmu has extended greetings to people on the eve of Onam and Eid-e-Milad-un-Nabi. In her message, the president said Onam is an occasion to express gratitude to nature on arrival of the new harvest. She expressed hope that the festival will inspire the citizens to contribute to the nation's progress. On Eid-e-Milad-un-Nabi, the president said, it is an occasion to recall the preachings of Prophet Muhammad. She said the noble ideas of Prophet Muhammad inspire countrymen to contribute actively towards building an inclusive and developed country. Benchmark domestic equity indices ended in a positive zone today. The Sensex surged 287 points to close at 77,656. The Nifty advanced 115 points to settle at 24,334. In men's cricket, host Sri Lanka were 265 for 8 against India in their first innings as rain forced early stumps on day 3 of the Colombo Test. Sri Lanka are trailing by 238 runs. Earlier, visitors declared their first innings at 503, powered by Dhruv Jurel and Devdutt Padikkal centuries. India are currently leading the two-match series 1-0. The Indian Meteorological Department, IMD, has forecast heavy rainfall over Arunachal Pradesh, Assam, Meghalaya, Uttar Pradesh, Uttarakhand, Bihar, Chhattisgarh and East Rajasthan tomorrow. Meanwhile, parts of Delhi NCR witnessed light to moderate rain during the day. IMD has said that cloudy sky conditions will continue to prevail over Delhi. And now, before we end the bulletin, the headlines once again. UPI completes a decade, making India a global leader in digital payments with world's largest real-time payment system. Prime Minister Narendra Modi hails the platform's remarkable reach and scale, terming it a matter of pride for every Indian. Defence Minister Rajnath Singh says missile technologies developed by DRDO to be used by Indian companies to boost domestic production. National Security Advisor Ajit Doval and Chinese Foreign Minister Wang Yi hold special representatives' talks in Beijing on boundary issues and improvement of ties. Commerce and Industry Minister Piyush Goyal pitches the country as a global data center hub, highlights $200 billion investment commitments from global hyperscalers. And in men's cricket, host Sri Lanka trailed by 238 runs against India. And that's all in the news at 9. Good night.
1: শুনলেন দিল্লি কেন্দ্রের ইংরেজি সংবাদ।

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1: This is Akashwani. I'm RS Raghu with the World News. The headlines. UPI completes a decade making India a global leader in digital payments with world's largest real-time payment system. Prime Minister Narendra Modi hails the platform's remarkable reach and scale, terming it a matter of pride for every Indian. National Security Advisor Ajit Doval and Chinese Foreign Minister Wang Yi hold special representative talks in Beijing on boundary issues and improvement of ties. External Affairs Minister S. Jaishankar holds talks with his Russian counterpart Sergei Lavrov in Moscow on bilateral and global issues. UN Secretary General Antonio Guterres calls for immediate end to attacks on commercial shipping and civilian infrastructure. And in men's cricket, hosts Sri Lanka trail by 238 runs against India in first innings as rain forces early stumps on day 3 of Colombo Test. The Unified Payments Interface UPI has completed 10 years of transforming digital payments in the country and abroad. The unprecedented scale and reliability achieved by UPI have earned global recognition as world's largest real-time payment system, with the system now operational across 11 countries. It has emerged as one of the most successful pillars of India's digital public infrastructure, providing an interoperable and real-time payments platform. The UPI, which was launched on this day in 2016, has surged almost 13,000-fold in transaction volume. The Finance Ministry said that the annual transaction volume increased from just 1.78 crore transactions in 2016-17 to over 24,162 crore transactions in 2025-26. The transaction value also rose sharply from 17,000 crore rupees to nearly 314 lakh crore rupees during the same time period. Prime Minister Narendra Modi has hailed the decade-long success of UPI service. In a social media post, Mr. Modi marked UPI as a major turning point in India's digital payments journey, calling upon the countrymen to share their UPI experience. The Prime Minister stated that the sheer scale and reach of UPI is something every Indian must be proud of. National Security Advisor Ajit Doval today held special representative talks with Chinese Foreign Minister Wang Yi in Beijing on the India-China boundary issue and improvement of relations between the two countries. The talks assume significance as they are being held ahead of Chinese President Xi Jinping's anticipated visit to New Delhi to attend the BRICS summit on 12th and 13th of September. Both Doval and Wang Yi are the designated special representatives for the boundary talks mechanism, which was established in 2003 to comprehensively address the dispute of the India-China border spanning over 3,400 kilometers. Prior to the talks, Doval, who reached Beijing on a two-day visit yesterday, called on Chinese Vice President Han Zhang. External Affairs Minister Dr. S. Jaishankar held wide-ranging talks with his Russian counterpart Sergei Lavrov in Moscow last night. In a social media post, Dr. Jaishankar said they discussed bilateral and global issues. The state-run TASS news agency said the current situation surrounding Ukraine, Iran and Afghanistan was also discussed by the two foreign ministers. Earlier, Dr. Jaishankar called on Russian President Vladimir Putin as the two sides discussed economic ties, focusing on key areas such as trade, energy, fertilizers, and nuclear cooperation. Commerce and Industry Minister Piyush Goyal today pitched India as a compelling destination for global hub of data centers. The minister said the country can work with the Japanese companies to develop the sector and has already received investment commitments of about $200 billion from large hyperscalers globally. Mr. Goyal stated this during his meeting with Japanese Minister of Economy, Trade and Industry Akazawa Ryose in Tokyo today. Earlier in the day, Commerce and Industry Minister addressed representatives of Japanese

0: firms from semiconductors and artificial intelligence sectors in Tokyo. Speaking on the occasion, the minister said the government is working on a framework to exempt high-tech sector companies, including from Japan, from mandatory Bureau of Indian Standards certification for equipment and components needed to set up manufacturing facilities in India.
1: We will be happy to support you in your search for partner investors in India. And we would like to make India a major global electronics manufacturing base. The complementarity between Japan and India makes it a very strategic opportunity. And I do hope that working together, we can truly meet the aspiration of 1.4 billion Indians and the growing opportunities that Japan is looking for through the India growth story.
0: This is Akashvani. 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We bring you the top international news and updates from around the globe. United Nations Secretary General Antonio Guterres has called for an immediate end to attacks on commercial shipping and civilian infrastructure as conflicts threaten key global trade routes. Guterres urged all parties to respect international law, and including law of the sea and international humanitarian law, along with protection for civilian shipping, infrastructure and civilian seafarers in the Black Sea, Strait of Hormuz and Red Sea.
2: We need full respect for international law, including the law of the sea and international humanitarian law, protection for civilian shipping, infrastructure and civilian seafarers, the upholding of navigational rights and freedoms, an immediate end to attacks against commercial shipping and civilian infrastructure in the Black Sea, the full restoration and respect of navigational rights and freedoms in the Strait of Hormuz.
0: United Kingdom Maritime Trade Operations reported that an oil tanker was hit by an unknown projectile near Oman and advised vessels to exercise caution. Meanwhile, the US has said it had redirected 71 commercial vessels, disabled three and boarded two as part of its blockade of Iran. Washington also imposed sanctions on nearly 60 entities, individuals and vessels linked to Iran's military and energy sectors. Canada has struck back at the United States with retaliatory tariffs on about $20 billion U.S. dollars worth of American goods, including steel, dairy products, appliances and farm equipment, as the trade war between the two countries escalated sharply. The new tariffs extend well beyond industrial goods, hitting everyday purchases such as seafood, cheese, clothing, cosmetics and toilet paper, with some facing duties as high as 50%. The tariffs will be implemented from September 8, even as U.S. tariffs already came into place on Saturday. Canada's finance minister, François-Philippe Champion, said Ottawa's tariffs will match U.S. levels.
3: Today I'm announcing that Canada will match the United States tariffs dollar for dollar, rate for rate. Effective September 8, Canada will impose counter tariffs of up to 15, 25 or 50% on 27.6 billion in imports from the United States of America. For each product, our tariff would match the American tariff on the same type of Canadian good.
0: Canada's retaliation came after the Trump administration imposed 50% tariffs over the weekend on Canadian goods following the collapse of trade negotiations. In men's cricket, host Sri Lanka were 265 for 8 against India in their first innings as rain forced early stumps on day 3 of the Colombo Test. Sri Lanka trailing by 238 runs. Sonal Dinesha on 85 and Lahiru Kumara on 8 were at the crease at the draw of stumps. Earlier, visitors declared their first innings at 503, powered by Dhruv Jurel and Devdutt Padikkal's centuries. India are currently leading the two-match series 1-0. India need to win this match to move into the fourth place and be in the race for the 2025-27 World Test Championship Final. Australia are at the top, followed by South Africa and New Zealand. And now before we close, here are the highlights of the bulletin. UPI completes a decade making India a global leader in digital payments with world's largest real-time payment system. Prime Minister Narendra Modi hails the platform's remarkable reach and scale, terming it a matter of pride for every Indian. National Security Advisor Ajit Doval and Chinese Foreign Minister Wang Yi hold special representative talks in Beijing on boundary issues and improvement of ties. External Affairs Minister S. Jaishankar holds talks with his Russian counterpart Sergei Lavrov in Moscow on bilateral and global issues. UN Secretary Antonio Guterres calls for immediate end to attacks on commercial shipping and civilian infrastructure. And in men's cricket, host Sri Lanka trail by 238 runs against India in first innings as rain forces early stumps.